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5: Back at Berea, Ken Carman, Gerard Cherry, and of course, it's the Cleveland Browns Preview Show. Your Browns are back at home on Sunday to take on the Baltimore Ravens. And to preview that game, Aiden Huntington joins us on the show, Browns defensive tackle. Aiden, thanks for joining us.
6: Thank you for having me.
5: First off, how you feeling?
6: I feel great. Body feel good, mental in a good space.
5: And week six, you're still feeling pretty good?
6: Yeah, part of the routine, part of, you know, I'll just say being blessed. So just take it one day at a time and go from there.
5: Take me through this here a little bit. How do you guys, or how does a normal defensive line rotation go? Because it's such a physically demanding position.
6: I would say it's kind of the flow of the game. Some guys maybe can go three plays and then we rotate in, or some guys can go six and rotate. I think everybody in the D-line room has a good chemistry, and when someone looks to the sideline, you know, okay, I got one more. They got one more, and then you just run in. It's kind of
5: So it's kind of knowing yourself instead of a set rotation?
6: Right.
5: Okay. See, because it's for whatever reason, that is a question that people ask and want to know, and I'm like, I think, but I'm not really sure. So I was like, you know what? I'm going to ask Aiden Huntington about it today. Jets game didn't go the way we wanted it to.
6: Right.
5: Happens. It's weird, though. There seems to be a calmness and understanding with the fan base. Like, hey, second youngest team in the NFL. You won three in a row. 10 days off. You're on the road. It's wet outside. Was that kind of the message? Like, hey, it's a long season. We got next week. Next week's another opportunity.
6: Right. I mean, I think just the mindset is, you know, one solid step, right? We go to Jacksonville. That was the result it was. We go on a three-game run. We went in playing good football, not our best foot forward. And then last week, results were the results. But I think ultimately you review the film, you learn from it, and like Coach says, we fight like hell to get better at what we're going to do. And I think this week we're going to be able to continue to grow as a team and continue to grow as a unit so we can continue to play good football for the fan base.
5: One of the things, Aiden Huntington joining us on the show, one of the things

0: think I've learned, you know, from a fan to media, is like, well, you see the Jets are 1-3. It's like, ah, they're not good. It's like, no, that makes them more desperate.
1: Right.
0: You know, and that's, again, you're still a team that's growing.
1: Right.
0: These things happen. When it comes to elements, is there an element that you like playing in? Rain, snow, wind, ice? Is there anything you like?
1: Football. You know? I mean, I went to Kent State, you know, matching Tuesday night games, playing a Western Michigan, Central
0: Windy
1: Michigan.
0: Windy at Nick Stadium on a Tuesday night, man.
1: Like, it's cold, and then I go to Tulane and Louisiana Monroe, and it's hot as you don't know what, and then you got elements like hurricanes and rain. So, I mean, I think my mindset is, man, it's game day. I'm blessed to have the opportunity to play in the NFL. And I think ultimately when you get rolling, elements are just what it is. You don't really spend time thinking about it. And there's different ways to kind of stay dry or whatever it is.
0: I live 5 minutes away from Dick Stadium. And there's times I'm in my driveway. And I know Maxson's going on
1: right.
0: 5 minutes away. And I go, I don't even want to be in my living room, let alone be on the sidelines for this. So
1: yeah.
0: I can understand some of the elemental things like that. It does, obviously it makes things tougher. It might benefit a little bit because, you know, ball handling, things like that. This weekend seems to be pretty clear.
1: Right.
0: Baltimore Ravens in town, 62, sunny, at least that's what the forecast calls for. It'll be some pretty bad weather leading up to it, but a pretty nice day outside. How do you get the defense going after a game like that against the Jets and possibly taking on a guy like Lamar Jackson?
1: I think, you know, just we know our identity, heart, mind, fist, and we know what our standard is, and we know what all our coaches has called us to do. So I think leading up to that is, what is our preparation? What is our standard? And are we going to play with the physical violence that we know that we show we could play with and continue to play with? And I just think that starts today, a normal Wednesday for us with our rundown prep and just continue to go throughout the weekend. You know, and I think if we do what we're supposed to do, we will have success on Sunday.
0: How have you grown, do you think, as a professional football player, especially with the test you're dealing with now, where there's not a lot of depth, especially in your room?
1: I think I just grown by being, you know, in that fire. I was thrown in the fire in camp, you know, had some injuries, some guys went down. And, I mean, and when you're in camp, you know, you're going five plays in a row against all guys that are ones. And, you know, we brought in a lot of veteran presence on the offensive line. So really that it helped me accelerate my growth and really just my routine of figuring out, okay, Monday through Sunday, what am I going to do? Leaning on some of the older guys, seeing, okay, what are they doing? And then just continuing to know the abilities God gave me. I think at the end of the day, I know I'm blessed with abilities and talents and gifts, and I just got to make sure that I utilize them to the best of my ability.
0: What's this on your finger, by the way?
1: Oh, this is just a little splint to make sure my fingers stay straight, you know?
0: Why do offensive and defensive linemen have so many finger problems,
1: I think
0: hand issues?
1: I mean, it's a physical game. You're using your hands every single snap, so it's bound to happen.
0: What is the drill, as a defensive lineman, what is the drill that helps you the most with technique?
1: Probably just keys, just offensive line keys. I mean, that's the in a simpler way, that's the best look you're going to get until you go to team. And I think defensive linemen in football is a game of reps. So the more you see a block, the more you see a scheme, the more you see a key, then the better you're going to be able to play it.
0: From college to the pro, personally, not just as a professional, personally, how have you grown? How do you feel you've grown?
1: My patience. You know,
0: really?
1: Yeah, I definitely say patience. And really trusting and having faith, right? You come in undrafted, you got to have faith to know you sign into the right spot. And then throughout rookie camp, you got to have faith in knowing what I'm putting out there is going to be good enough to make the team. And then you're going from, okay, am I producing in season my rookie year? Then you go to your second year of understanding, okay, man, you know, you're not that young guy that has potential. You know, stuff needs to start being shown. So there's a lot of patience and, okay, trust in the process. There's a lot of trust in your abilities, and there's a lot of faith in, you know, in the unseen in any circumstance.
0: Do you still feel that sense of desperation that you might have felt coming in undrafted?
1: Yeah, I'm starving every day. I really think, like, that's what I say, stay starving. Like, for me, being in a routine, having a routine, like, it's not always consciously on my mind of being, but I think throughout my actions and throughout just my routine, I'm starving every day. Like, I get in here from what I eat to my preparation to, you know, what I'm trying to get better at is, like, just shows. Like, you know, I'm just not happy being a, like I say, a one-hit wonder or a one-and-done. You know, I don't want to have a cup of coffee in the league. You know, I want to be a 10-year vet plus. You know,
0: gotta
1: I
0: get that
1: be,
0: pension.
1: Right. I want. And, you know, I just want to be great. You know, I think ultimately it's, I got a desire, a true desire to be great. So, like, in my mind, like, just because I didn't hear my name called, they don't mean that I'm not a first-round talent in my own mind. So I think it's just me working to display that and show that every week.
0: What have you guys done schematically? I'm not trying to throw 95 under the bus, but he's not here anymore. And so when we're watching from the stands, it's like miles.
1: Right.
0: Well, you guys are still buzzing the tower. You guys are still getting around the quarterback over there. So what has been maybe schematically a little different?
1: I wouldn't say we really changed nothing schematically. I think you plug and play, right? We can, wisdom tells you, okay, you lost Miles, probably an all-time great, but you get somebody that is going to be an all-time great in Jared Verse, right? And understanding that he still has a violent and a high motor, and he is excelling at the game at a high level. So really there's no drop-off, right? But there's still an opportunity for everybody to eat. So I think there's a great opportunity for us to continue to play football, play complimentary football, and just continue to have success.
0: Do you feel, because you guys are more of an attacking front,
1: right?
0: Do you feel a greater responsibility to maybe plug a gap when you have a quarterback like Lamar, like not to give him any escape routes or anything like that? Or is it just, hey, we go after quarterbacks. That could be Lamar Jackson. That could be a statue. This is what we do.
1: I mean, at the end of the game, you know, at the end of the day, I think you got to play your style of football, and you got to do what the scheme calls, and you have to do what, you know, we do best. And if what we do best is attacking, we're going to attack.
0: What do you listen to pregame?
1: A lot of gospel music.
0: I might have asked you that already last year.
1: Yeah.
0: Okay. I think I remember asking you this. Did you check out Poor Boy and the Gospel Heavyweights?
1: Nah.
0: He didn't. I knew he didn't do it. I knew he did. I told you I used to play that back in the day. I have the radio station. Okay, check them out. I think they're still on Spotify. Once you're on Spotify, you should always be on Spotify. Okay, top three R&B gospel that you listen to, go.
1: I go Tasha Cobbs Leonard. Like, CeCe Winans is in there. Like, some Ty Tribbett. There's, like, Marvin Sapp is one. Really just listen to the whole nine. Like, if I put it on shuffle and I just try to, you know.
0: Yeah. Favorite food?
1: Italian.
0: Really?
1: Yeah.
0: Favorite Italian dish?
1: I'll eat anything. Yeah. I go Italian places. I order the whole menu, so.
0: See, I don't like a lot of thick tomato.
1: Yeah.
0: I like a thinner sauce.
1: I'll go like, probably like some vodka pasta, you know, add a chicken cutlet. And I'll order a pizza. And, you know, so I enjoy my time.
0: You can tell you're an athlete because you'll throw the chicken in. You're not going to throw the sausage on it. Yeah. Like, because you eat sausage, you're wearing it for the rest of the day. Like, it feels like it's on you for the rest of the day. You guys can't do that. I dig that. Yeah. I respect that. Halloween's here or almost here. Favorite horror movie?
1: I didn't grow up watching horror movies. You know, that's not really, I try to stay away from horror movies.
0: Really? Well, I don't like gore. I like to be scared, but I don't like to see a lot of blood and everything.
1: Maybe a thriller. Maybe a thriller is more my style, but I'm not going for, any demonic-type movies or spirit. That's not what I stay away from that.
0: Yeah, you see The Witch by Robert Eggers, you're going to leave the lights on later on that night. All right, Aiden, you're off to a fantastic start in your career. A world of respect the fans have for you, I have for you. Continued success to you, my friend.
1: I appreciate it. Thank you. God bless.
0: Aiden Huntington joining us in the Player Spotlight. When we come back, is a tie really a bad thing? Gerard and I are going to fight over it when we go around the league on the Cleveland Browns Preview Show on the University Hospital's Cleveland Browns Radio Network.
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0: Browns fans, be sure to grab your tickets today to watch your Cleveland Browns take on the Baltimore Ravens in our annual Crucial Catch game. 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Gerard, time for us to take everybody around the league. And I think we're going to argue about this. Is a tie as good as a win?
10: Depends who you are, because for the New York Giants, that tie was the equivalent of a win. But for the Washington Commanders, that was a loss. It impacted your morale. Your coach is now even more so in a hotter seat, and you're really questioning your quarterback's decision-making and what the heck he was thinking. So it could be both a win and a loss. Depends on who's in control of that game and ultimately ended up in a tie and had a chance to win it.
0: You know what? Actually, that's really reasonable. I thought you were going to go, yeah, because most people are like, you know, a tie is like a loss. And I go, not in the standings, it ain't. Ties always help in the standings. It's not a win, but it always helps you in your division.
10: It can't be mentally and emotionally.
0: But what you're talking about there, mm-hmm. I mean, with the Giants, it kind of keeps them around. And who knows what's going to happen in the NFC East. The Cowboys, I don't know what they are from week to week. I have no idea.
10: And the Eagles are, who knows as well.
0: The Eagles are, Nick Sirianni, I don't know if he can cross a street over there in Philadelphia without anybody yelling at him right now. I mean, that's just an insane situation. And then I got Dan Quinn, who, you know, you had a hot hand a couple of years ago, but, you know, this is – my issue with the Commanders, and I think I told you this, it's like you're kind of in 2015 land where there's a reliance on a quarterback to take you to a certain level and carry you. And I just don't think that teams can – I think it's a weird time for quarterbacks, and I think that Jaden Daniels is obviously in that era. Mm-hmm. And I just don't know if you can put that all on quarterbacks anymore.
11: And I think that right now you have a very negative look on the Commanders, and that is exactly what you're right about. Like, because the NFC East is a wide-open division to me,
10: right.
11: It can help, but you have to get your act together because that at the end of that game, I mean, that was ridiculous. I mean, the question that Gabe wanted answered is, like, who do you put the blunder on the end of that? Do you put it on Jaden Daniels? Put it on Dan Quinn? Put it on everybody.
10: Put it on both of them. You have to know that it's no timeouts left. You have to know what's going on with the clock because you're literally looking at the clock. And why are you moving around trying to make things happen and make a play with 7 seconds left? What are you doing? You know, that's not the time to be hero ball. Just throw the ball on the ground and let someone else get the accolades and praise.
11: It's silly. You got to manage that football game. But I'm going to put it on everybody there. Well, I'm going to put it on Jaden Daniels and Dan Quinn there. I think you got to remind people, can't do that. Just really, really, really bad from Jaden Daniels and Dan Quinn. In your opinion, this is weird. The Chargers had to go out and address this week. What would a Justin Herbert trade theoretically be worth?
10: Theoretically, it's worth a first-round draft pick.
11: You think so?
10: That's what you're going to get because he's a first-round talent. And the question now is he just in a bad situation in organization? And if you get him under your guide, and auspices, what does he become with your tutelage? That's really the question. You know he can throw a football. The question is, do you have a supporting cast? And I'm pretty sure a lot of teams will say, yeah, put him under our center, and we'll go from there.
11: Let me ask you a related question here. Mm-hmm. Do you think he's overrated?
10: I think he's overhyped. I think he's a good quarterback, but he is overhyped in that so much of – the media wants to see him succeed and parade him like he should be what's next and all that goes along with that because he has that signature prototype vibe going for the quarterback position mm-hmm. that so many people want and love, and that plays a major part in it. So I'd say overhype. He has skill. He can run around. He can make it happen. He can throw a football. It's just, again, I say overhyped.
11: Like, I actually had a conversation about him with a coworker at the TV station I work at, like, This is going to be interesting. I think you're going to agree with me on this. The year he comes out, same draft as who? Tua Tagovailoa.
10: Mm-hmm.
11: Media all over Tua. All over Tua. Got to happen. And, you know a lot of scouts, and the scouts are sitting there saying, like, hey, man, you guys can like Justin Herbert, or you guys can like Tua all you want. Justin's a better quarterback.
10: Right.
11: And then Justin gets drafted, and I think the media immediately – and I'm part of the media too, man – immediately overreacts or overcompensates, overcorrects mm-hmm. to Justin Herbert. And so you say all these things about Justin Herbert, and then honestly, it's not where he's bad. I think we've just got tired of saying the same thing because before we made excuses. Now, I mean, you got two offensive linemen who are banged up. Mm-hmm. You got your bookends, that can't play for you. And you got to protect the quarterback if you're going to let it fly. You still need to have defense. You still need to have special teams and complementary football, even more so now. Right. But because we've been saying that for Justin Herbert over the last couple of years, now we're tired of saying it. Now we're mad at him.
10: Right.
11: And there's still a talented quarterback there. Right. It's just he's not on this trajectory of Mahomes, Allen, Burrow, I think, to a degree. He's just not in that category. And I think we're struggling to figure out exactly where he is, Gerard.
10: Yeah, that's an excellent analysis of the situation at hand because that's exactly my opinion what has occurred in that you're overcorrecting for the fact that you crowned him and mm-hmm. he had promise and he hasn't got to that place where you thought he would be. He's at a he's plateaued and they're not feeling that at all.
11: Gabe wanted me to give the football guys of the week real quick. College, Bob Chesney, another big one for UCLA, really getting that program going again. I love the messaging.
10: Great speech.
11: The burn of the – when you do the burn in the boats behind you, that speaks to my heart because you know what? He did that with college guys. I've done that with 11-year-olds. Also, Tyler Huntley leading the win in Atlanta. I understand their arrival, but you and I both like Snoop. He was here in Cleveland for a cup of coffee. Nice win by him. He's my football guy of the week when it comes to the pros. Coming up next, we'll tell you what's coming up Sunday morning as well as the Todd Monken Show on Thursday. It's the Cleveland Browns Preview Show on the University Hospital's Cleveland Browns Radio Network.
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11: 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Nathan and Gerard, stop on out and meet this week's special guest, Browns defensive end Isaiah McGuire off to a tremendous start in 2026. 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Come on out to the Todd Monken Show at the Grayton Road Tavern in Cleveland. And remember, Friday, the Cleveland Browns High School Game of the Week, presented by Ohio Cat, gives fans the power to decide which Northeast Ohio matchup gets the spotlight. Vote each week at ClevelandBrowns.com, and the winning team will receive $3,000 for its football program, along with special coverage across all the Browns' digital platforms. Gerard, what are you looking forward to Sunday afternoon, and how the Browns get themselves a victory over the heated rivals?
10: Well, I'm looking for us to rebound, bounce back, and play a complete football game where, dare I say it, complimentary football is on full display, where we do more to help ourselves as opposed to hindering ourselves. And if we can get down that path and play a complete football game, similar to what we did in Pittsburgh in the first half on the offensive side of the ball and what we did against the Jets for the most part throughout that game other than that drive, and we can combine that along with Corey Bjorquez getting back to his winning ways along with Andre, in our return game, I think we should have a great chance in winning this football game. That's a lot of things I want to see, but ultimately that's what it's going to take to beat the Ravens.
11: I'll tell you what, football coaches might use a different term for it, but you got to keep your dander up, okay? I understand that last Sunday was frustrating, but you know, I thought I saw some great responses from the players earlier today. I think we're going to see some pretty good responses coming up on Sunday and hopefully get ourselves a big win. This is a good test against the Baltimore Ravens coming up on Sunday. Remember, we'll get you started 9 a.m., the Cleveland Browns game day with Gerard Cherry and myself. Then at 11 a.m., the Cleveland Browns kickoff show. Andy Baskin and Tyvus Powell, who you heard earlier in the show. And then 1 p.m., kickoff from Huntington Bank Field with Andrew, Nathan, and Gerard. Reminding you, tomorrow night, 7 p.m. to 8 p.m., the Todd Monken Show live from the Grayton Road Tavern in Cleveland. Stop on out and see Isaiah McGuire and the guys as they get you ready for the Browns and Ravens. Thanks, as always, to Jason Gibbs, our executive producer, Meredith Kane, our producer, assistant producer, Gabe Calora. For Gerard Cherry, I'm Ken Carmen, thanking you for listening to the University Hospitals Cleveland Browns Radio Network.
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11: 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Good evening, friends. Ken Carmen alongside of Gerard Cherry. Gerard, evening to you, my friend.
10: Good evening, Kenneth.
11: Away we go with four downs.
9: First down.
11: First things first. Recapping Sunday's loss to the Jets, 17-12. Frustrating game. The game was in hand. Could have won that football game, but special teams miscues, slippery football miscues, things got in the way. Running game still struggling a bit, Gerard. 14 carries, 44 yards for Quinshon. When you look at it through five games, are we looking scheme, running back, offensive line, quarterback, anything that you think that maybe we can adjust, do differently to maybe get this running game broken open?
10: I mean, I hear everyone pointing to the idea of, okay, we're operating out of shotgun, we're operating out of shotgun. You can operate out of the no gun. It doesn't matter if you're not getting pushed from your offensive line, if the defensive line is getting penetration, and if the running back's getting met in the backfield 9 times out of 10, he's not going to gain that many yards. So it just really comes down to still getting your coordination down as an offensive unit and making sure the continuity continues to improve, and you just keep working through this because it is truly a work in progress. So really my main emphasis would simply be that the guys up front have to keep grinding and getting better and working towards being in the space to where they are really moving in sync. And once that happens, along with the running back as well, because he's part of the timing process also, then you'll have a better semblance of a running game. Without those things taking place, it doesn't matter what formation you're in. Now, granted, we could go heavy, 13 personnel, or bring in an extra guard or a tackle or something like that and see what that does for us. But I don't think we want to go back in time with that brand of football.
11: Defense was sloppy the first drive, maybe a little sleepy, and then things got much better defensively for the Cleveland Browns. Offensively, yeah, the exact opposite, really sloppy. Well, I wouldn't say the opposite, but things got a little bit struggled, and then the third quarter came around, fourth quarter came around, things got to move a little bit. Denzel Boston, another touchdown, an offensive of the rookie of the year candidate for him. He and Denzel Ward, they've been able to link up. Denzel Boston and Deshaun Watson have been able to link up. What do you think has been the connection, why Denzel Boston has been so successful to start off this year?
10: I just think it's a reflection of what he did start with training camp. How many times during the early stages of training camp were we heralding him and saying how great he was playing and how he was making this transition and how every time a ball was thrown in his catch radius, he was coming down with the catch. So he's just putting in the work and doing the things necessary to build one confidence. And with that confidence being built, he's learning more and more that he is supposed to be in this game playing at a high level. And we shouldn't be surprised, because how many wide receivers have we seen make the transition from pros to college or college to pros and do extremely well, good job at it. He seems like he's well on his way to be another one of those guys.
11: Time for second down.
9: Second down.
11: Injury update today, and it's a very long list. Derek Barnett has an ankle injury. Malik Collins with a foot. Mason Graham still on that list with a knee and ankle injury. Also, Mike Hall is on that list with an ankle injury. Titus Howard with a knee injury. Tevin Jenkins, still his back is bothering him. Quinshon Judkins now with an ankle injury. Carson Ryan with a calf injury. And Carson Schwessinger, he was in a boot today. All did not practice today. How concerned are you with that many injuries on a Wednesday, Gerard?
10: Very much concerned, because majority of the guys that you named are starters, are key pivotal players. We just talked about the offensive line and the struggles that they're having. So you're in a situation where you have Titus Howard unable to go, and Jenkins obviously has not went at all this season. And then you look at the defense, Graham, Hall, Collins, Schlesinger. Those are pivotal players on our defense. And then the running game, how much have we talked about that? You have a situation where Rocket Sanders can't go, and now Quinshon is questionable as well. So we're in a situation, we just got through talking about continuity, and you may have to have a whole new crop of running backs in the backfield trying to work out the kinks of the game in the process. So it's going to be interesting to see how we are able to survive this early on onslaught of injuries.
11: And it brings us right to third down.
9: Third down.
11: And speaking of those injuries, we got a couple of questions on how we're going to do things defensively on Sunday, as Baltimore Ravens quarterback Lamar Jackson did not practice today. There are reports, including Adam Schefter, ESPN, says that he might be able to go on Sunday against the Cleveland Browns. And Lamar Jackson's the two-time MVP. He's got an ankle injury. You've also had Tyler Huntley go in there and start for the Baltimore Ravens and win that game back on Sunday night. So either quarterback can be a threat. Both, obviously, one is a two-time MVP. Tyler Huntley, obviously, very professional in his own right and certainly somebody to pay attention to in his own right. What is the difference, though, for you defensively where, you know, one guy's obviously much more well-known to get out there and scoot around in Lamar Jackson instead of Tyler Huntley?
10: Honestly, there's no difference in the preparation standpoint because they're a similar skill set. Obviously, one's exceptionally greater than the other, with all due respect to Snoop, because Snoop's a baller in his own right, but Lamar Jackson is Lamar Jackson. So from a preparation standpoint, you're not going to see anything majorly different from these guys. They purposely have similar skill sets, so you don't have to install a new offense for the Baltimore Ravens if Lamar goes down. So what you really prepare yourself for is the fact that the speed of the game with Lamar Jackson is going to be much faster with him in there as opposed to Snoop, because he is, once again, Lamar Jackson. So it's really about your mental preparation and flying around. And if the scout team can give you an excellent look, and this is where Green could come into play at the QB position, that's going to help your cause more so than anything.
11: Yeah, Talon Green, he can move, so that it is an important week for him to get some stuff out there and get this Browns defense going. Time for fourth down.
0: Fourth down.
11: And it's time to step right up and meet the Ravens. They got a lot figured out from last year, an underwhelming team, so underwhelming they let go of their entire coaching staff except for one. We were able to profit of it and get Todd Monken as our head coach. John Harbaugh, he's gone on to New York in Big Blue, but they now have Jesse Minter, former Michigan defensive coordinator, was the defensive coordinator under John Harbaugh over with the Chargers, now the head coach of the Baltimore Ravens. Off to a 4-1 start. They got a 30-27 win over Atlanta back on Sunday night. And their last meeting, the Ravens won 23-16 in Cleveland back on November 16, 2025. But obviously, things have changed with this Cleveland Browns football team out to a 3-2 start. At one point, held the lead in the AFC North, but just right on the heels with the Cincinnati Bengals of the Baltimore Ravens, who are top in the division. When you talk about Ravens football, I think the conversation has changed here. Usually they were known for tenacious defense. Defense has had a couple of problems here and there. Still 14th overall, 12th against the rush, 18th against the pass, and they still have been able to create some turnovers. But offense has been the name of the game with Lamar Jackson and Derrick Henry, the grand old man, still chugging along, Gerard.
10: Exactly. And I throw Zay Flowers in there because the skills and the things that he's put on display are also on fire. But, yes, the team used to be defensive-centric, and that starts with Ray Lewis and what he brought to the organization, if you will. And that's transitioned from Ray to Lamar because Joe was there with Ray, so it wasn't like it was Joe's team. It was always been Ray's team. Mm-hmm. So with that being said, what you do see, though, is an offense that plays like his defense. A very physical brand of football is played by this offense. If you're going to have any success against them, you have to be ultra physical. You have to stop them and put them in manageable situations where it's manageable for you as a defense. And what I mean by that is it's third and long, it's second and long. Because if they got you in short down and distance ratios and situations, you are going to get hammered because that's what they're looking for. So it's clearly up to you as a defense to be ultra physical and take them away. And if you do that, you give yourself a great chance.
11: And also, you talk about the Ravens' injuries and our injuries combined. I mean, they had a lot of people limited or not practicing today on their football team. Zay Flowers has been banged up. Now, he was healthy today. He still leads their team with 405 receiving yards. Rashad Bateman, he was limited today with both shoulder and knee injuries. He's been banged up. We talk a lot about Lamar Jackson. Matt Hibner, one of their tight ends, one of their starting tight ends, he was banged up as well. And now there's problems with Mark Andrews. Now, Mark Andrews, it seems that him and you've had other – it seems that tight ends for the Baltimore Ravens, Todd Heap going to Mark Andrews, we've always had problems with him. We've always had problems with him. So if I hate to say it, but if a Ravens fan was looking for Mark Andrews to get going – this is the week that Mark Andrews would get going because they see the orange and brown, and for whatever reason they feast. How do you neutralize the tight end attack by the Baltimore Ravens?
10: Well, you just can't give Mark Andrews free releases off of the ball. And if anything, do what the Falcons did, because he's going to come into this game highly upset with a point to prove, because he dang near cost him the game with all the fumbles and play was not accustomed to what we're used to seeing from him. So I say you have to be physical with him, and he welcomes that because he's a physical specimen in his own right. So you can't, though, just let him freely walk around and run around and do what he wants to do, because if he does, if you do that, he's going to exploit you. So we have to be physical at the linebacker and strong safety position when facing him.
11: Derrick Henry, 137 years old, averaging 4.2 yards a carry, already has 7 touchdowns, 476 yards. This is a Browns defensive front that you just said, challenged by the injuries. They're also an attacking front. Do you think we control gaps more a little bit better with Derrick Henry? Because I'll tell you what, a guy like Mark Andrews has always had a little bit of success against us. Derrick Henry has been a little bit famine more than feast against the Cleveland Browns in his career, dating back to Tennessee, Gerard.
10: Right. Well, if I'm the offensive coordinator for the Baltimore Ravens, I'm looking at that tape and what Allen did. And I'm saying to myself, I have Derrick Henry. You thought Allen was imposing. What the heck are you going to do with Derrick Henry? So I'm going to run the same running scheme and see if we're able to stop it. I'm going to crack on the strong safety and the linebackers and see if we're able to stop it. I'm going to employ a very similar running scheme with my own twists in it as well. But that's what we should expect to see if we're going to say no must, to see if we're going to be physical and step up to it or be ultra physical. So that's what you should expect from this game, especially if the weather conditions are what they're saying to be something very similar to what we just played in last week with it raining.
11: The October winner of the local business platform presented by Minutemen is Burner Trucking, a trusted asset-based freight carrier based in Dover, Ohio, dedicated to serving customers in the manufacturing and automotive industry locally and around the Midwest since 1945. Coming up in a bit, I'll sit down with Browns defensive tackle Aiden Huntington. Gerard and I will also take you around the league. Up next, Browns analyst Tyvis Powell will join us live on the phone. We'll break down the game against the Jets and look forward to welcoming in the Baltimore Ravens on Sunday afternoon. 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See, you get these quick turnarounds and they throw me off, Gerard. 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
11: 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Let's welcome in Tyvus Powell. You hear him on the Cleveland Browns kickoff show with Andy Baskin every Sunday morning from 11 right up until kickoff with the guys and Andrew and Nathan and Gerard. And Tyvus joins us right now on the hotline to go over the Jets game and to get ready for the Baltimore Ravens on Sunday. Tyvus, thanks for joining us tonight.
15: No problem. Anytime I get a chance to talk to you and the great Gerard Cherry, you know, I got to take that up every single time. I mean, we're talking ball here. We're talking Browns.
11: You know, the pleasure is all ours. Tyvus, first off, you know, in your estimation, where did it go wrong on last Sunday against the Jets? We'll get the Jets out of the way, and we'll look forward to the Ravens.
15: I didn't like the game plan as a whole. You know, when you go back and look at the tape, you know, I thought that – obviously, the weather was going to play a big factor in it, and running the ball has not been our thing. And I think that we continuously try to do different things, especially trying to run out of the shotgun. I'm not a huge fan of that. I understand that that's Deshaun's game, and that's what he wants to do. But I really think we got to find a different way to get to it. And I didn't like the fact that we was taking, you know, like, you know, Malachi Corley and putting them in a reduced split, because it was very telling to me that they were running the ball. And I thought that that was just kind of a tale that, you know, they were running the ball. They didn't make it. They should have spreaded it out. Usually when you see in college when they run the ball out of shotgun, because a lot of people run the spread, usually the formation is spread out. But when you bring in guys into the box, you're bringing more people to the party. And I just didn't think we did a great job blocking, especially from an offensive line standpoint. So that part of it I didn't agree with.
10: And, Tyvus, I'm glad you said that, because that takes me to what I want to explore with you. And it's the idea that, okay, if you're going to put Malachi in a short split and tip your hand that you're going to run the football, as defenders, we're saying, okay, you're bringing it. You got to bring it. And I felt in that game we were in a situation where the Jets were more desperate and, for lack of a better word, more animalistic, if you will, in that they just simply wanted more in how they played about it as a physical brand of football. So I think that had a lot to do with it, more so than even the X's and O's. Because, yeah, sometimes, as you know, my man, we'll tell you where we're going to go. What are you going to do about it?
15: Yeah, I think when you go back and watch it, though, and this has been a theme for the entire year, and we got to get better at it, it's that initial point of contact. Who's getting the push, the knockback on the line of scrimmage? And a lot of the time, it's not our offensive line, and we have to get a better attitude to ourselves. Because when you go back, David Bailey, I understand watching that game, I see exactly why he was the number two pick in this draft. He did a phenomenal job just getting in that backfield, spilling things to the linebacker, scraping over the top. It was phenomenal. It was like perfect fundamental football. And then number 97, I don't know his name, but I know his number, 97, the defensive tackle, he did a great job of taking double teams on and not giving up ground. So we got to be more physical if we're going to do the run game in that in the fashion that we did. And, again, like I said, we got to get a little more creative, because if I'm a guy that if I can watch tape and see Malachi Corley every time he's in the game, we're running the ball, I think defenses pick up on that as well. So we got to get a little more creative in trying to do certain things in the run game and have other guys do things as well. And Harold Fanning, another guy, he's a receiving tight end, and I thought they did a lot asking him to block some of these defensive ends. And if you ask any defensive end that played this game, anytime they see a tight end line on them, you cannot let that guy block you. And I just thought that they did a very – the Jets were more physical in that game and not allowing the tight end to do that.
11: Tyvus Powell joining us here on the show. And the Baltimore Ravens are coming to town on Sunday. And, Tyvus, you know, this is a team we haven't beat here since 2024. And I don't mean here, I mean anywhere. But they did win that game at home back on October 22nd of 2024. And this is important because it's a rival. It's important because it's a divisional foe. It's important because they're in first place. And it's also important because the weather's nice on Sunday, or it's supposed to be nice. And it's also important because you got three straight road games after this Sunday's contest against the Ravens.
15: Yeah, this one's a big one. Obviously, you want to try to get yourself tied back up for that first place. And we don't know the status of Lamar. I believe he's probably going to play. It just kind of seems like it's trending in that direction for him to play. But he's not going to be at 100%. He's still got to get his rhythm back and things like that. So you're catching him at a really good time. I think that we have what it takes. I think this defense knows that it's going to have to be physical and be able to stop the run. And this defense this year has done a phenomenal job keeping us in the game. And even in this past game against the Jets, as mad as I was about the offense and not getting a lot of success, when you needed them the most, and that's been the theme of this team, in the fourth quarter, when it really matters the most, they find a way to get it done. And they did that in this game. Now, defense got a nice stop, and that four-minute offense is where everything kind of took a – I don't know what happened. You know, Quinshon, you got to keep the clock running. You can't run out of bounds. And I didn't like the fact that we stopped the clock by throwing two incompletions. You know, at worst, you want the Jets to use their timeouts at worst. Now, obviously, it doesn't matter if your punter's going to fumble the ball or not catch the snap and all of those things. But I just think that we have to have better execution in a four-minute offense at the end of the game. You get maybe even if you just get one touch first down, like that's good enough to allow your defense to be able to get a stop and things like that.
10: And, Tyvus, if you play in a game like that, what's the lesson learned from it if you were involved?
15: I think if I played in a game like that and it was sloppy and the weather conditions was bad like that, I think, one, I'm trying to win by any means necessary. This is the NFL. It doesn't matter. The style points is irrelevant. You just want to find a way to win a sloppy game, right? So I'm upset that we didn't get that done, and I'm trying to figure that out moving forward. I think you understand the conditions and how you need to play if you get into that situation again. So it's a great learning experience for the guys that was on this roster that played in this game. And I think that moving forward, if they ever see that again, they find a way to execute. And I think, like, even what I just said with the four-minute offense, like, it's a learning experience that we're going to keep that clock running no matter what. You know, and the play call has got to be a little bit better. You know, so that's kind of on Todd a little bit as well. You might be a first-year head coach, but you're not a first-year play caller. So I was expecting a better execution when it came to the play calling in that situation as well.
11: A lot of shotgun here to start this season. I think about 74%. Do we see a little bit more under center to throw things off on Sunday?
15: I would like that to be the case, but I think that with Deshaun, that's his game is the shotgun. And right now, you got to cater to him because he is also coming through. You know, I will say that the weather, and I don't make excuses at all, but I will say the weather obviously played a big factor in that game. So we got to come up with a better game plan when the weather's bad. But it's been working for Deshaun. If he goes and plays like the first half of Pittsburgh, then that's what you want. You know, you keep doing what you're doing. But that run game has to come alive at some point. I think you just you're putting too much on his shoulders. And if you really want a quarterback to succeed, you got to take some of the pressure off of him. And he's come through multiple times in these last three out of four games, even his last game. I thought that drive he got to Denzel Boston to score a touchdown, he's shown you he can do it. But let's find a way to make the game a little more consistent with or more of a balanced attack, and we got to figure out that run game. It's got to come from that offensive line. They have to just believe that they are the baddest dudes on that field, and they're going to move another grown man against his will because you're doing it so you can get your guy the yardage that he needs. It's got to become that important to them.
11: Tyvus, outstanding as always, my friend. Thank you very much, and, of course, we'll talk to you on Sunday morning.
15: See you all later. Go Browns.
11: 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Coming up next, Browns defensive tackle Aiden Huntington joins us on the show. His secret in year two and being able to get to that quarterback, especially on Sundays. Ken Carman alongside of Gerard Cherry. It is the Cleveland Browns preview show on the University Hospitals Cleveland Browns Radio Network.
16: 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They restore the shingles you already have for a fraction of the cost of a new roof. What if I spent all that money and later found out my roof still had years